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2: Conflict de-escalates, it is quite possible that the rupee may strengthen. 1 month or so it has strengthened from 97 levels now to, and our policy has always been that the markets determine prices, level and the band. We don't pursue, we only intervene in case there is an excessive volatility, there are speculative pressures that are getting built in. And it will be our endeavor that trajectory for rupee remains orderly and there is no disruptive movement or there is no expectation, self-fulfilling expectations getting built into the exchange rate.
3: Well, speaking about the rupee versus the dollar, and of course the RBI governor, Sanjay Malhotra ji, speaking about FCNR deposits, actually have gone up. But the valuation of all major currencies are being hit against the US dollar index, which is at 99.77. Oil prices is something that is being cited as the reason behind inflation, not just now, but for the entire financial year as well. So how do you see, you know, imports impacting how the dollar is priced against the rupee? And for that matter, any major currency, you also have other imports like precious metals on which it's already taxed, but crude oil, the prices have been going up substantially. If you look at Brent crude and the West Texas Intermediate, if you look at these price levels.
0: Well, it had gone up, but the good thing is that the matter of relief, the West Asia crisis seems to be coming to an end. Let's hope it this time around, the whatever is being said is implemented, comes into implementation stage. These parties in the war, they realize the importance of peace in that region. And as a result of which, the crude prices have already corrected substantially from as high as $120 per barrel to something like 80. And it might even come down after it's announced, the peace deal is announced. And the Hormuz, a Strait of Hormuz is thrown open again to regular traffic. So once this happens, we would see crude oil prices correcting further down, which is a good news for us and good news for our forex market. And it would provide much more stability to rupee versus dollar or for any other currency.
3: So you expect that there would actually be another peace deal, something that would be an improvement on the MOU which has been signed earlier?
0: Well, it's on. If you see, last 2-3 days, the talks are on. Now to this peace deal, Oman, UAE, all these countries, they are major stakeholders, and hectic parleys are going on, and we expect, that's why the markets are reacting. The crude is reacting in the last few days downward. And that is why, going forward, you might even ask me this question about gold. That's why gold has gone up today, because the inflationary pressure, at least the inflationary prospects, look good. If you have petrol prices, crude prices coming down, so naturally the inflationary concerns ease. So that is why the entire scenario which is unfolding looks good.
1: आइए खबरों का सिलसिला आगे बढ़ाते हैं. पावर ग्रिड कॉरपोरेशन ऑफ इंडिया लिमिटेड ने चालू वित्त वर्ष की पहली तिमाही के परिणाम घोषित कर दिए. कंपनी के अनुसार वार्षिक आधार पर संचालन से प्राप्त समेकित राजस्व 2.7% बढ़कर 11,497 करोड़ रुपए पर पहुंच गए. हालांकि इस दौरान समेकित शुद्ध लाभ 0.9

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1: In more earnings reports, Trent Limited today reported its financial results for the first quarter of the current fiscal year. The company's consolidated revenue from operations rose around 18% year-on-year to 5,755 crore rupees. The firm's consolidated net profit attributable to the equity holder of the company rose over 20.7% to 519 crore rupees on an annual basis.
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1: Lok Sabha has passed the Taxation and Other Laws Amendment Bill 2026. The bill seeks to amend the Payment and Settlement Systems Act 2007, the Income Tax Act 2025 and the Finance Act 2026. The bill will replace the Income Tax Amendment Ordinance 2026, which was promulgated on the 5th of June this year. The ordinance was promulgated with the objective of mitigating the impact of external economic shocks, ensuring stability in the domestic economy and supporting key sectors affected by the prevailing global conditions by amending certain provisions of the Act. Union Finance Minister Nirmala Sitharaman moved the bill. The bill further exempts foreign institutional investors and the Bank for International Settlements from paying income tax on interest earned on investments in government securities. Your brief comment on the bill that has been passed in the Lok Sabha.
2: Well, the ordinance was already there. We already had the ordinance. So the ordinance has to be converted into a law. And one of the important, because this combines a few acts together. And one of the important provisions, which is now in the form of a law now, the bill, it relates to the exemptions to the foreign institutions to give exemption from to foreign institutions to from paying income tax that invest on when they invest in government securities, the interest that they earn in government securities would now be exempted from income tax. That was already there in the ordinance. It's an enabling law which has come into force, which is a good sign, and that you can see the results. As Governor Sanjay Malhotra has already pointed out, the entire intervention in the form of FCNR new regime, which has been enforced, has resulted into the rupee finding stability in the forex market.
0: आइए आगे बढ़ें, नजर डालें भारत से बाहर के शेयर बाजारों पर। सबसे पहले एशिया के कुछ प्रमुख शेयर बाजार। दक्षिण कोरिया का कोस्पी आज बिकवाली के दबाव में 4.6% लुढ़क गया। जापान के निकेई 225 सूचकांक में 0.9% से अधिक की गिरावट देखने को मिली।
1: What's the latest on Kospi, the South Korean stock market that also fell by almost 5%? Today we have also read about Kospi earlier, where the circuit breaker was activated because the market was falling by more than 10% during a session. So the trading had to be suspended as a result. What's happening in South Korea right now? You have some of the top companies which are listed on the exchange, like Samsung and LG. Why is this happening to South Korea?
2: Well, the Korean market is behaving in a very crazy manner and is largely driven by the AI play. Your Samsungs and the other chip makers are listed there. And, you know, it's a flip-flop kind of a thing. Huge trillions of investment has been made into the AI different value chain. In the value chain of AI, one of the important components of the value chain relate to chips and the semiconductors, and Korean companies have been in the forefront. Now what has happened is the investors at times feel cagey about it.

This is Akashvani, the news read by Renuka. The Union Cabinet yesterday approved Gobardhan, the National Circular Bioenergy Scheme, with a total outlay of 23,731 crore rupees to boost clean energy and rural economy. Briefing media in New Delhi, Information and Broadcasting Minister Ashwini Vaishnaw said the scheme will be implemented from 2026-27 to 2035-36 and establish compressed biogas as a major pillar of India's future energy mix. Mr. Vaishnaw said the Cabinet Committee on Economic Affairs has also approved the construction of four-lane highway from Guwahati to Tezpur along the National Highway 15 in Assam. On Cabinet's approval of Gobardhan scheme, Prime Minister Narendra Modi in a social media post said the decision is a vital step towards clean energy, rural prosperity and realizing the country's collective dream of becoming a self-reliant nation. Further, the Prime Minister highlighted the Guwahati-Tezpur corridor project in Assam will reduce travel time, improve road safety and ease congestion through major bypasses at various locations. Prime Minister Narendra Modi received a telephone call from his Israeli counterpart Benjamin Netanyahu yesterday. During their conversation, the two leaders reviewed sustained progress in India-Israel special strategic partnership and reaffirmed their commitment to further strengthening the bilateral cooperation across various sectors for the mutual benefit of the two countries. Both leaders also exchanged views on the recent developments in West Asia. India has successfully test-fired the medium-range ballistic missile Agni-4 from the integrated test range at Chandipur in Odisha. The Defence Ministry said the launch validated all operational and technical parameters of the missile. The ministry added that the successful launch marks another milestone in strengthening the country's strategic deterrence capabilities. Defence Minister Rajnath Singh congratulated the Strategic Forces Command and DRDO on the successful mission. Civil Aviation Minister K. Ram Mohan Naidu has debunked the claim stating that the government plans to blend ethanol with aviation turbine fuel ATF are completely false and irresponsible. In a social media post, Mr. Naidu today said that there is no such proposal. He said ethanol and sustainable aviation fuel SAF are entirely different and should not be conflated. Meanwhile, Commerce and Industry Ministry in a statement refuted the claims in media that India is importing and intends to import large quantities of ethanol from the United States for fuel blending as baseless and factually incorrect. Expressing serious concern regarding the suffering of patients across Maharashtra, the Bombay High Court has directed resident doctors to immediately call off their strike. The court had taken suo motu cognizance of the strike called by resident doctors to protest against the registration of homeopaths under the Maharashtra Medical Council and prescribe allopathic medicines, emphasizing that the court does not want a single person to lose his or her life amid the strike. The court yesterday warned the residents that their wages may be stopped if they fail to report back to work immediately. The bench of Acting Chief Justice Ravindra Ghuge and Justice Gautam Ankhad noted that it may be a legal right of every person to act.

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1: 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Briefing media in New Delhi, Information and Broadcasting Minister Ashwini Vaishnav said, the scheme will be implemented from 2026 to 27 to 2035-36 and establish compressed biogas as a major pillar of India's future energy mix. Mr. Vaishnav said, the Cabinet Committee on Economic Affairs has also approved the construction of four-lane highway from Guwahati to Tezpur along the National Highway 15 in Assam. On Cabinet's approval of Gobardhan scheme, Prime Minister Narendra Modi in a social media post said, the decision is a vital step towards clean energy, rural prosperity and realizing the country's collective dream of becoming a self-reliant nation. Further, the Prime Minister highlighted the Guwahati-Tezpur corridor project in Assam will reduce travel time, improve road safety and ease congestion through major bypasses at various locations. Government has said that 16 Indian nationals, including 10 seafarers, have lost their lives in West Asia and 75 Indians have been injured since the outbreak of conflict in the region. In a written reply in Rajya Sabha, Minister of State for External Affairs, Kirti Vardhan Singh, said government extended all possible assistance to the families of the deceased Indian nationals for early repatriation of the mortal remains to India, in coordination with the host governments. The injured Indian national received medical treatment in local hospitals. In all cases involving war zero incidents under the DGMA welfare scheme or Seafarers Welfare Fund Society, an ex gratia compensation of 10 lakh rupees is provided. The amount is disbursed by the government expeditiously to the next of kin of the affected seafarers following due diligence and verification. The centre has notified the implementation of the readjustment of representation of scheduled tribes in assembly constituencies of the State of Goa Act 2025, paving the way for reservation of assembly seats for scheduled tribes in Goa. According to the notification published in the Gazette of India, the Act came into force today, fulfilling a long-pending demand of the state's tribal communities and enabling the process of constituency readjustment and reservation. Civil Aviation Minister K. Ram Mohan Naidu Kinjapuru yesterday reviewed the progress of Akasa Air and Alliance Air with their senior leadership teams. In a social media post, the minister said, India's civil aviation sector continues to expand under Prime Minister Narendra Modi's Udaan vision, with one new airport being added every 45 days and rising passenger demand making the country one of the world's most promising aviation markets. Mr. Naidu said the periodic review meetings aim to encourage airlines to expand fleet capacity, optimize operations, and further enhance safety standards. He also emphasized the need to strengthen grievance redressal mechanisms with a passenger-centric approach to improve the overall passenger experience. Expressing serious concern regarding the suffering of patients across Maharashtra, the Bombay High Court has redirected resident doctors to immediately call off their strike. The court had taken suamotu cognizance of the strike called by resident doctors to protest against the registration of homeopaths under the Maharashtra Medical Council and prescribe allopathic medicines, emphasizing that the court does not want a single person to lose his or her life amid the strike. The court yesterday warned the residents that their wages may be stopped if they fail to report back to work immediately. Pursuant to the court's remarks, the Indian Medical Association and Maharashtra Association of Resident Doctors have agreed the strike would be called off. While being informed that the petition challenging the registration of eligible homeopaths with the Maharashtra Medical Council is still pending, the High Court

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The Union Cabinet yesterday approved Gobardhan, the National Circular Bioenergy Scheme, with a total outlay of 23,731 crore rupees to boost clean energy and rural economy. Briefing media in New Delhi, Information and Broadcasting Minister Ashwini Vaishnav said the scheme will be implemented from 2026 to 27 to 2035-36 and establish compressed biogas as a major pillar of India's future energy mix. Mr. Vaishnav said the Cabinet Committee on Economic Affairs has also approved the construction of 4-lane highway from Guwahati to Tezpur along the National Highway 15 in Assam. On Cabinet's approval of Gobardhan scheme, Prime Minister Narendra Modi in a social media post said the decision is a vital step towards clean energy, rural prosperity and realizing the country's collective dream of becoming a self-reliant nation. Further, the Prime Minister highlighted the Guwahati-Tezpur corridor project in Assam will reduce travel time, improve road safety and ease congestion through major bypasses at various locations. Prime Minister Narendra Modi has urged every citizen to celebrate National Handloom Day today with enthusiasm and joy. Sharing a video message, Mr. Modi said that on August 7, 1905, the Swadeshi movement was launched as part of India's struggle for independence, and people from all walks of life united and fought a historic battle against British rule. He encouraged people to support poor weaving families and artisans who create fabrics with their own hands. Mr. Modi also appealed to the countrymen to purchase at least one handloom product, make a video about it and share it across the country and the world. National Handloom Day is observed every year on the 7th of August to commemorate the Swadeshi movement launched on the same day in 1905. Commerce and Industry Ministry has refuted claims in media that India is importing and intends to import large quantities of ethanol from the United States for fuel blending as baseless and factually incorrect. In a statement, the ministry said that ethanol used for fuel blending under the Ethanol Blended with Petrol program is sourced entirely from domestic producers as per the domestic policy framework. It stressed that there is no import of ethanol for fuel blending from the US. The students' agitation over the alleged irregularities in the JPSC and JSSC examinations and their demand for greater transparency has reached a crucial stage. The state government has initiated efforts to break the deadlock. On the directions of Chief Minister Hemant Soren, a high-level committee comprising four ministers has been constituted to hold talks with the agitating students. In response, the protesting students camping at Jaipal Singh Munda Stadium in Ranchi have announced an 8-member delegation to represent them during the discussion with the ministers. Meanwhile, the issue dominated the political discourse both inside and outside the Jharkhand Assembly yesterday. Led by Leader of Opposition Babulal Marandi, BJP and NDA legislatures staged a protest demanding a CBI inquiry into the alleged irregularities. The Central Bureau of Investigation, CBI, has unearthed a syndicate involved in a sophisticated international tech support fraud and extortion racket operating through fake call centers and offices across Punjab and Delhi. The CBI conducted raids in the intervening night of 5th and 6th August at 10 locations across Punjab and Delhi, including a fake call center running at the premises of the main accused kingpin at Mohali, Punjab. As per the agency, the members of the syndicate targeted mainly USA nationals and posed online as representatives of Microsoft, financial institutions and law enforcement agencies. They deployed pop-ups on computer screens showing counterfeit Microsoft toll-free numbers that directly connected victims to fraudulent call centers run by the syndicate. The accused would then mislead the victims into transferring money under the guise of repairing their systems. Likewise, they falsely alleged that their targets were implicated in grave offenses such as child pornography, coercing them into making cryptocurrency ransom payment to cryptocurrency ATMs. On to the sports. Bullang in Arunachal Pradesh Siang district is set to host the Asian Rafting Championships 2026 in October. Chief Minister Pema Khandu and Panchayati Raj and Rural Development Minister Ojing Ta Singh, the MLA of Bullang, held separate high-level meetings with key sports administrators to review preparations for the upcoming tournament to be held between October 5 and 9. And that is the end of this news bulletin.

திஸ் இஸ் ஆகாஷ்வாணி, தி நியூஸ் ரெட் பை தன்வி குப்தா. Prime Minister Narendra Modi has urged every citizen to celebrate National Handloom Day today with enthusiasm and joy. Sharing a video message, Mr. Modi said that on August 7, 1905, the Swadeshi movement was launched as part of India's struggle for independence, and people from all walks of life united and fought a historic battle against British rule. He encouraged people to support poor weaving families and artisans who create fabrics with their own hands. Mr. Modi also appealed to the countrymen to purchase at least one handloom product, make a video about it and share it across the country and the world. National Handloom Day is observed every year on the 7th of August to commemorate the Swadeshi movement launched on the same day in 1905. The Union Cabinet yesterday approved Gobardhan, the National Circular Bioenergy Scheme, with a total outlay of 23,731 crore rupees to boost clean energy and rural economy. Briefing media in New Delhi, Information and Broadcast

0: National Handloom Day is observed every year on the 7th of August to commemorate the Swadeshi movement launched on the same day in 1905. The Union Cabinet yesterday approved Gobardhan, the National Circular Bioenergy Scheme, with a total outlay of 23,731 crore rupees to boost clean energy and rural economy. Briefing media in New Delhi, Information and Broadcasting Minister Ashwini Vaishnav said the scheme will be implemented from 2026-27 to 2035-36 and establish compressed biogas as a major pillar of India's future energy mix. Mr. Vaishnav said the Cabinet Committee on Economic Affairs has also approved the construction of four-lane highway from Guwahati to Tezpur along the National Highway 15 in Assam. On Cabinet's approval of Gobardhan scheme, Prime Minister Narendra Modi in a social media post said the decision is a vital step towards clean energy, rural prosperity and realizing the country's collective dream of becoming a self-reliant nation. Further, the Prime Minister highlighted the Guwahati-Tezpur corridor project in Assam will reduce travel time, improve road safety and ease congestion through major bypasses at various locations. Commerce and Industry Ministry has refuted claims in media that India is importing and intends to import large quantities of ethanol from the United States for fuel blending as baseless and factually incorrect. In a statement, the ministry said that ethanol used for fuel blending under the Ethanol Blended with Petrol program is sourced entirely from domestic producers as per the domestic policy framework. It stressed that there is no import of ethanol for fuel blending from the US. Ports, Shipping and Waterways Minister Sarbanand Sonowal yesterday said that India's ports should be measured not only by cargo throughput and operational efficiency but also by their ability to withstand evolving security risks. Addressing the second National Port Security Conference 2026 in New Delhi, Mr. Sonowal called for a technology-led transformation of India's maritime security architect, saying the country's expanding port network and growing role in global trade require security systems that are resilient, integrated and equipped to counter emerging cyber and geopolitical threats. Political activity intensified both inside and outside the Jharkhand Assembly on the opening day of the monsoon session over the JPSC and JSSC examination controversy. The students' agitation over the alleged irregularities in the JPSC and JSSC examinations and their demand for greater transparency has reached a crucial stage. The state government has initiated efforts to break the deadlock. On the directions of Chief Minister Hemant Soren, a high-level committee comprising four ministers has been constituted to hold talks with the agitating students. In response, the protesting students camping at Jaipal Singh Munda Stadium in Ranchi have announced an eight-member delegation to represent them during the discussions within the ministers. Meanwhile, the issue dominated the political discourse both inside and outside the Jharkhand Assembly yesterday. Led by Leader of Opposition Babula Marandi, BJP and NDA legislators staged a protest demanding a CBI inquiry into the alleged irregularities. Now into the sports. In badminton, India's Tanvi Sharma, Ashmita Chaliha and Rakshita Ramraj have progressed to the women's single quarterfinals at the Korea Masters in Assam. Tanvi continued her impressive run by defeating her compatriot Shriyanshi Velishetty 21-16, 17-21, 21-13 in the pre-quarterfinals. Ashmita beat home favourite Kim Minji 21-17, 21-6, while Rakshita defeated Japan's Manami Suzu 22-20, 21-10. However, Anmol Skarab's Ishrani Baruha's and Mansi Singh's Korea Master campaign came to an end in the pre-quarterfinals. In the men's double pre-quarterfinals, the Indian duo of Prithvi Krishnamurti Roy and Krishna Prasad Garaga defeated a South Korean pair to secure a place in the quarterfinals. All eyes will now be on today's women's single and men's double quarterfinal match. And that is the end of this news bulletin.
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National Handloom Day is observed every year on the 7th of August to commemorate the Swadeshi movement launched on the same day in 1905. The Union Cabinet yesterday approved Gobardhan, the National Circular Bioenergy Scheme, with a total outlay of 23,731 crore rupees to boost clean energy and rural economy. Briefing media in New Delhi, Information and Broadcasting Minister Ashwini Vaishnav said the scheme will be implemented from 2026-27 to 2035-36 and establish compressed biogas as a major pillar of India's future energy mix.

0: Prime Minister Narendra Modi in a social media post said the decision is a vital step towards clean energy, rural prosperity and realizing the country's collective dream of becoming a self-reliant nation. Further, the Prime Minister highlighted the Guwahati-Tezpur corridor project in Assam will reduce travel time, improve road safety and ease congestion through major bypasses at various locations. Ports, Shipping and Waterways Minister Sarbanand Sonowal yesterday said that India's ports should be measured not only by cargo throughput and operational efficiency but also by their ability to withstand evolving security risks. Addressing the second National Port Security Conference 2026 in New Delhi, Mr. Sonowal called for a technology-led transformation of India's maritime security architect, saying the country's expanding port network and growing role in global trade require security systems that are resilient, integrated and equipped to counter emerging cyber and geopolitical threats. He urged maritime stakeholders to adopt advanced technology, strengthen institutional coordination and build a future-ready security ecosystem that supports India's long-term maritime ambitions. Political activity intensified both inside and outside the Jharkhand Assembly on the opening day of the monsoon session over the JPSC and JSSC examination controversy. The students' agitation over the alleged irregularities in the JPSC and JSSC examinations and their demand for greater transparency has reached a crucial stage. The state government has initiated efforts to break the deadlock. On the directions of Chief Minister Hemant Sorain, a high-level committee comprising four ministers has been constituted to hold talks with the agitating students. In response, the protesting students camping at Jaipal Singh Munda Stadium in Ranchi have announced an 8-member delegation to represent them during the discussions with the ministers. Meanwhile, the issue dominated the political discourse both inside and outside the Jharkhand Assembly yesterday. Led by Leader of Opposition Babula Marandi, BJP and NDA legislators staged a protest demanding a CBI inquiry into the alleged irregularities. The centre has notified the implementation of the readjustment and representation of scheduled tribes in assembly constituencies of the State of Goa Act 2025, paving the way for reservation of assembly seats for scheduled tribes in Goa. According to the notification published in the Gazette of India, the act came into force yesterday, fulfilling a long-pending demand of the state's tribal communities and enabling the process of constituency readjustment and reservation. Now on to the sports. In badminton, India's Tanvi Sharma, Ashmita Chaliha and Rakshita Ramraj have progressed to the women's single quarterfinals at the Korea Masters in Asan. Tanvi continued her impressive run by defeating her compatriot Shrivanshi Velishetty 21-16, 17-21, 21-13 in the pre-quarterfinals. Ashmita beat home favourite Kim Min-ji 21-17, 21-6, while Rakshita defeated Japan's Manami Suzu 22-20, 21-10. However, Anmol Kerbs, Ishrani Baruhas and Mansi Singh's Korea Master campaign came to an end in the pre-quarterfinals. And that is the end of this news bulletin.
1: நேரம் 4:10 ஆகாஷ்வாணி நேயர்கள் கேட்டுக்கொண்டிருப்பது சென்னை வானொலியின் 100.1 FM கோல்ட். பொங்கும் மங்களம் நிகழ்ச்சியில் ஐமிச்சேரி வி சங்கர் அவர்களின் நாகஸ்வர இசை கேட்கலாம். வன்னியக்குளம் வி சி ஸ்ரீனிவாசன் அவர்கள் தவில். நிகழ்ச்சியின் துவக்கமாக சசிவதன ராகம் சந்திரஜோதி, ஆதி தாளம் தியாகராஜர் கீர்த்தனை.

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Prime Minister Narendra Modi has urged every citizen to celebrate National Handloom Day today with enthusiasm and joy. Sharing a video message, Mr. Modi said that on August 7, 1905, the Swadeshi movement was launched as part of India's struggle for independence, and people from all walks of life united and fought a historic battle against British rule. He encouraged people to support poor weaving families and artisans who create fabrics with their own hands. Mr. Modi also appealed to the countrymen to purchase at least one handloom product, make a video about it and share it across the country and the world. National Handloom Day is observed every year on the 7th of August to commemorate the Swadeshi movement launched on the same day in 1905. The Union Cabinet yesterday approved Gobardhan, a national circular bioenergy scheme with a total outlay of 23,731 crore rupees to boost clean energy and rural economy. Briefing media in New Delhi, Information and Broadcasting Minister Ashwini Vaishnav said the scheme will be implemented from 2026-27 to 2035-36 and establish compressed biogas as a major pillar of India's future energy mix. Mr. Vaishnav said the Cabinet Committee on Economic Affairs has also approved the construction of four-lane highway from Guwahati to Tezpur along the National Highway 15 in Assam. On Cabinet's approval of

Jordan scheme, Prime Minister Narendra Modi in a social media post said the decision is a vital step towards clean energy, rural prosperity and realizing the country's collective dream of becoming a self-reliant nation. India has successfully test-fired the medium-range ballistic missile Agni-4 from the integrated test range at Chandipur in Odisha. The Defence Ministry said the launch validated all operational and technical parameters of the missile. The test was carried out under the aegis of the Strategic Forces Command. Defence Minister Rajnath Singh congratulated the strategic

0: go throughput and operational efficiency, but also by their ability to withstand evolving security risks. Addressing the second National Port Security Conference 2026 in New Delhi, Mr. Sonowal called for a technology-led transformation of India's maritime security architect. The centre has notified the implementation of the readjustment of representation of scheduled tribes in assembly constituencies of the State of Goa Act 2025, paving the way for reservation of assembly seats for scheduled tribes in Goa. According to the notification published in the Gazette of India, the Act came into force yesterday, fulfilling a long-pending demand of the state's tribal communities and enabling the process of constituency readjustment and reservation. Union Finance Minister Nirmala Sitharaman has stated that the ambition of the government is to create a society where modern progress is anchored in civilization heritage. Addressing the C.D. Deshmukh Lecture 2026 in New Delhi, Ms. Sitharaman said India's destiny is to become prosperous without becoming consumerist, wealthy without becoming materialistic, and globally successful without losing its civilizational character. In Yemen, at least 30 government troops were killed and 50 others injured in attacks by the Iran-backed Houthi rebels yesterday in central and eastern part of the country. Yemeni government officials said that the assaults hit camps for forces of the internationally recognized government in the provinces of Marib and Hadramaut. The U.S. mission to Yemen expressed condolences to the families of the killed Yemeni soldiers. India Meteorological Department IMD has forecast heavy to very heavy rainfall along with thunderstorm, gusty winds and lightning over Madhya Pradesh, Rajasthan, Kerala, Mahe, Odisha and coastal and south interior Karnataka today. Similar conditions are also predicted over Andaman and Nicobar Islands, Jharkhand, Lakshadweep, West Bengal, Madhya Maharashtra, Tamil Nadu, Puducherry, Karaikal and Uttarakhand for today. Meanwhile, Delhi, Himachal Pradesh and West Madhya Pradesh are also likely to witness very heavy rainfall. Now on to the sports. In badminton, India's Tanvi Sharma, Ashmita Chahila and Rakshita Ramraj has progressed to the women's single quarterfinals at the Korea Masters in Asan. Tanvi continued her impressive run by defeating the compatriot Shianshi Velishetty in the pre-quarterfinals. And that is the end of this news bulletin.
1: நேரம் 5:10 ஆகாஷ்வாணி நேயர்கள் கேட்டுக்கொண்டிருப்பது சென்னை வானொலியின் 100.1 FM கோல்டு.